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0: 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We talked about how songs like that have an influence, and we talked about parenting. Check this out.
1: Even with me, I'm paying attention to what my kids listening to and what they do on TikToks. Like, when I see my daughter on TikTok, I'm like, hey, what's that? You know, and I talk to her as a mom, like, okay, you know, this is cool, but it's a cute little dance, but we not doing that. So I think that for me, it's just about having fun and making good music and making people feel good. But when it comes to the nitty gritty of, you know, teaching right from wrong, that's a parent shop.
0: That is Young Miami. When she was on air, you can check out those clips on my YouTube shorts and my TikToks. 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Boston, keeping the vibes going right here on

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throwbacks. Anytime you hear Kanye's voice or Kanye's song, you have a chance of winning this free trip to Chicago to watch him out there. 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

0: Austin's number one for hip hop. 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I'll send you all those links at DJ Pub Dog, right? 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

0: Washington isn't working for us. Families are being squeezed by rising costs and housing that keep getting further out of reach. The status quo is unacceptable. We need change now. I'm Seth Moulton, and I'm running for U.S. Senate to fight for working families, lower costs, protect our neighbors, and stand up for immigration policies that keep families together. I'd be honored to earn your vote in the Democratic primary on September 1st for U.S. Senate. I'm Seth Moulton, candidate for Senate, and I approve this message.
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4: Let's do it. 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Guest DJs, call me up, 877-617-1945. As we kick it off with such a

Queen B and Jay-Z have secured the number 6 song at tonight's countdown. E-Double, I'm still here with you, baby. The number 5 slot belongs to Ye. So you know what that means. 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Somebody's getting flown out to Chicago. Here it is. I can't wait at number 5.

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Number one for new hip hop, Jimmy 94.5. They call me E Double, and Carnival season is being kicked off next week with Marshall Montano and Lady Lava at Boston City Hall Plaza. I'm gonna be out there. I need.

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Out. It is the takeover. I'm DJ Pub Dog right here on Jammin' 94.5. We're about to have some fun, break some rules, have some fun with it. I got a new one from my homegirl, Malie Zana. She is so dope. I got some new one from Tinashe, whatever else you want to hear. Hit me up. It's at DJ Pub Dog Future right here.

DJ Pub Dog with the takeover. Her name is Mali Zan. It's spelled M-A-L-E-I-G-H and then Z-A-N. She's such a vibe, man. That's a new record called Such a Time. Keeping the vibes going, my homie right here, Spin King. He got the Baby and Fetty Wap on this. I got a new one from Lotto and Doja Cat on deck.

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Jamming 94.5, Boston's number one for hip hop and the best throwback. Anytime I'm in Boston, I'm pulling up on my family, Pup Dawg. Yo, Pup, drop my joint right now. Get him, Pup.

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still here with you. To all my Caribbean massive, you know what it is next week. We are kicking off Carnival season with none other than Marshall Montano and Lady Lava at Boston City Hall Plaza going down Thursday, August 27th. Be there.

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Is It Love by Tyler, right here in Jimmy 94.5. Boston's number one for new hip-hop. They call me E-Double. I'm in the driver's seat, and I'd like to thank you for riding shotgun with your boy. You know we're sending somebody to Chicago to see Kanye West perform in his own hometown. 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

I'm riding with E-Double on this Monday evening. What could be better than hearing your favorite song on the radio is seeing it performed live in their hometown. I'm talking about Kanye West in Chicago. It gets no better than this. Hotel, airfare, everything, we got it covered. The only thing that you have to do is keep us turned up in the iHeartRadio app. And when we play a Kanye West song, send us a talk back with your name and the city where you're from. It's that simple. Good luck.

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The dude got so many hits, man. It's your boy DJ Pup Dog with the After Party with Chris Brown and Usher. What an amazing show. Tag us up. Shouts to all of our winners. Check out the behind the scenes of our broadcast too and everything at JAMN 945. Nothing but Chris Breezy and Usher right now. Let's go.

Popping the best throwbacks, Chris Brown, Usher, After Party right now. Shout out to everyone still stuck outside Gillette Stadium. That they got to do a better system, man. But I got you. I'm going to keep you company right now. Nothing but Chris Brown and Usher. I'm getting nothing but Chris Brown requests right now. Hit me up. It's at DJ Puff.

Brown and Usher right now. I've been asking you what songs from Usher you want me to play, but all the requests I'm getting is straight up from Chris Brown right now. Monica, they're driving back to Fall River from Gillette Stadium. Drive safe. Lisa, coming back into Boston. I know that traffic is no joke after a show, especially. Olivia wants this one right here, checking us out. Driving back to Methuen. Hope you had a great time at the show. Whatever you want to hear from Chris or Usher, hit me up right now. It's at DJ Pub Dog. It's the After Party, baby. Let's go.

It is the Chris Brown Usher After Party. I've been asking you what Usher songs you want me to play. I'm getting nothing but Chris Brown requests right now. Lisa, driving back to Stone. Hope you had a great time at the show. Rose and Robert got me blasting, driving back into Woburn, which is down the street from us out here in Medford. Amazing show tonight. It is the Chris Brown Usher After Party right now. Let's go.

Definitely one of my favorite Chris Browns right there. I'm DJ Pub Dog right here on Gemma 94.5. It is the after party, man, turning up. I know a lot of people stuck on that Route 1. Gillette Stadium after a show is so ridiculous to get out of, but I'm keeping you company. Debbie and Joey, they got me blasting. They're still in the parking lot right now. You got a long drive. You coming back to Revere. Anna and Julian, they're out in, where are you guys? Oh, you're passing Quincy already. That's what's up. All right, well, drive safe. Let me know where you're checking this out from. Let me know what Chris Brown or Usher songs I can play for you. I'm asking you which ones, but I'm getting a lot of Chris Brown requests. Felicia driving back to Lynn right now. She wants this one. Whatever else, hit me up. It's at DJ Pup Dog.

It is the Chris Brown Usher after party. What's going on? Lana driving back to Abington. What's going on? Laura got me blasting going back to Chelsea. Yo, shouts to everyone that tagged us up from the shows, man. Shouts to everyone that all of our winners. What an amazing night, man. Those two definitely shut it down. Hit us up right now. Check out our view at JAMN945.

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2: 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Guaranteed human.

So many hits, back to back to back, man. It's been nonstop. Chris and Usher, man. Hit me up right now with any Chris Brown or Usher songs. Go hit that follow for your boy, too, at DJ Pub Dog. Shout out to everyone still coming out of Gillette Stadium. I know some people were still stuck in there. Christina and Scott, they hit me up. They're driving back to Everett. You got a long drive back if you're still at Gillette, man. Drive safe, man, and turn me up right now. It's at DJ Pub Dog.

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0: Jam in 94.5 traffic.
1: South of the city, northbound expressway slowing down between exit 11, Granite Avenue, out to Southampton Street. North to downtown, 93 southbound. A little heavy moving in towards the 495 interchange. Heavy again moving out past the Lever Connector. Still dealing with a crash on Route 2 eastbound in Acton. By exit 117, the right lane is blocked. I'm Megan Dahl.
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0: little drunk. 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But wow, we are unwell. We are unwell. But we are changed.
1: I told you it was a mistake.
0: I know.
1: I told you it was a mistake.
2: When we left here yesterday, I said we were going to live like 80 lives by the time we got done with this show.
1: Undersold it.
2: I know. I know. I just want to say, though, to the ladies of Boston, like, y'all showed up. The outfits?
1: A little too much.
2: Yeah, it was crazy. I think most of those women last night were willing to risk their entire lives to get up on that stage.
1: Full life.
2: Yeah. Just had no care in the world. They were like, whatever it takes. Like, husband, family, children, all left behind.
1: Forgotten.
2: And it quite literally was, which we thought, hit after hit after hit after hit.
1: Banger on banger on banger. I'm exhausted.
2: AJ, would you spend your last dollar to do it?
0: Absolutely.
2: All over again.
0: If they did two nights, I would be there again.
2: I know. I was so embarrassed because the last time Esther came, she went back to back and I was like, girlfriend. She's like, no, I don't care. And you would
0: if
2: do
0: he's
2: it.
0: In town, behavior. How can I not see him? I gotta.
1: Easily. Just stay right home.
2: And again, people can say what they want to say, but like every single song was a number one hit. Every single one.
1: Which is magic. Like, I don't even know how that's possible.
2: I also don't know how it's possible for us to get through the next 4 hours, but we're going to do it.
1: I'm not going out with you ever again.
2: You shouldn't. What did I tell you? Don't waste something.
1: Never again.
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2: Hi, babes. Good morning. It is Ashley, the Jammin' Morning Show with BMO the Prince. If you want to follow his content, we're doing the check-in. It's all about you, your life, your world. Denny is in Boston.
3: Hi, Denny.
2: Good morning. So you want to kind of just tell me about what's going on in your life and have us weigh in on if I think you're being a crazy person or not. I will start out by, I know a little bit of this, but basically you moved to this country with your family and you were offered a job out of state and your wife was taken aback by that. And she was like, absolutely not. You're not taking a job out of state. You're not doing this. And then what happened?
3: And then, so she gets a job out of state, and then she doesn't say anything to me about it, doesn't tell me about it. I only get to know about it when I hear her, like, talking to her friends, and then I'm sure about it when I finally hear her getting a lease, getting an apartment out of state. And I'm really hurt by this. I was, because I gave up opportunities. I gave up a job. I gave up a life. Every opportunity I got out of state, because it was like, we have to stay together as a family, and we have three children, and she basically just goes. She just, you know, without telling me, without talking to me, she just, you know, goes and she starts the job. And it's like, I'm being told I need to suck it up. I'm a man. I need to, you know, I don't get to express how bad I feel, how taken for granted that I feel, because it's like, I'm the guy who always has to show up. I'm the guy who always has to make the sacrifice. And it's not fair. And I feel horrible, but I don't know. It's like, I'm being told I'm acting crazy. I'm being told I shouldn't feel bad. And that's it. And I just wanted to, you know, because I watch this show. I listen to this show every morning when I take my kids to school. And thanks for the good job you do. But I'm like, okay, Ashley's the best person to ask.
2: Well, I love you for that. And I, listen, I don't know what you thought I was going to say or how you thought I was going to react, but you know me. And if you listen to the show, you know, listen, do we want a man in the household to, quote, suck it up? Sure. When it comes to taking the trash out, a robber, a murderer comes rolling up on me. I'm hoping my husband steps up. But if my husband's going through something and doesn't tell me about it or tell me how he feels, then that makes me feel a type of way. And you are in no way, shape, or form in the wrong for feeling like, hey, A, why aren't you telling me this? And B, like, I know other people in the car are thinking the same thing. So explain this setup to me. She now took this job out of state. She got a whole apartment. Did she take the kids with her? Do you still have the kids?
3: No, the kids are with me. The kids. So we have three children, and one of them is special needs. And it's because of the special needs that I actually, we were like, okay, you know what? We need to look for help for him. Because the country we come from, it's like, there is no help for special needs kids.
2: Okay.
3: They just go to like psychiatric hospitals. That's where they send them to. So I was like, nope, that's not going to happen to my kid. So I was a lawyer in my country, and I gave all of that up. I came here, and I was like, we're going to stay together as a family. And that was like the sentiment that we had. And that was what I believed that we were doing. And so I am really hurt. And the thing is that, so you need to understand that because I'm an immigrant, I'm an African immigrant, and in African communities, the men are expected to like be men, and you don't get to, you can't, you're not expected to express any sort of emotion, like you're a piece of wood. And I feel really hurt by this. And it's an ongoing situation where it's like, every time I've expressed that I'm hurt, I'm always met with the fact that you don't want me to advance professionally. You don't want me to do things. You know, you are the man. You can do this whenever you like, you know, and all of that. Mm-hmm. And it's like, no, that's not fair. We agreed we were going to stay together as a family. Yeah. And you got me to give up the opportunities that I got. So where do you get off, like, taking an opportunity, not telling me, and then going off? Well, and, you know, and the reason she didn't tell me is because she knows that I would remind her that we agreed on this.
2: Yeah.
3: So that's why she did all she did. And she just left me with the three children. And most of the time I have no idea what I'm doing most of the time. But I'm just keeping it going and staying strong. But I'm hurt.
2: Hey, let's stop down. Validating your feelings. You should be hurt. I understand the cultural piece to this. I'm not being like... naive to that part about it. I get it. But with that being said, we're having a whole different conversation if she sits you down and goes, hey, listen, I got this opportunity. How do we make this work? Like, together as a unit. This wasn't a unit decision. This was a her decision. And now, like, am I also, is there anything going on in your marriage? Are you guys okay? Like, for a lot of people listening, they're thinking, well, wait a second. So now she just up and left her kids. She loses. Are you, do you guys need the money? Like, this
4: why
2: just,
4: nothing, like why what the would math make you isn't think yeah here. Why would she think she can just up and dip after telling you not to?
3: The reason why she thinks she can up and dip is because I have always shown up every single time she needs to do something, and it's like let me put it this way, it's never been this bad, but this isn't the first time she's done something like this, where she's made a decision, and then I have to pick up the pieces after. And it's like, I need to, you know, and I've always done it because it's like, that's my job as a dad, and it's my job as a husband. I get the fact that I need to be strong, and I need to set aside my feelings and do what I need to do. But it's like, this was a step too far, and it's just not fair, because it's like, why should you get to run off to another state? And, you know, and the job is really great. It's really cushy. It's a really nice job. And yes, we do need the money, but it's like, at the same time, I have the right to know about this. You don't get to just do this without me.
2: Now, let me ask you, Denny, how often is she coming back to see the kids? Because that's another piece of this that I'm like, wait a second. Especially if you're saying one of your kids is, you know, has special needs, and she's just, is she not coming back to visit? Like,
3: okay, so approximately, she's been gone now for about 3 weeks. And when I straight up just asked that, okay, so when are you coming back? She's like, okay, until she gets paid. And I'm like, what does that even mean? Like, what does that even mean? What do you mean until you get paid? Like, what does that even mean? Like, I'm not saying I don't understand the fact that it's going to be difficult for you to, like, just, you know, cross interstate lines without money, but you don't just get to make another monumental decision without even saying anything to me.
2: Like, and the lengths
3: I am dealing with these kids. Yes,
2: I mean, getting a job, like the whole apartment and leaving the kid, like something is just not adding up to me. I wouldn't want to go but a full day without seeing my kids. And I get the money piece, but but there are jobs to be had closer, not to where we have to go get a whole apartment in another state.
4: And if you planned a whole apartment and everything else, how did you not plan what you would need to do off the top to make sure you still be back for the kids?
3: I am asking myself all these questions, and the more, okay, let me put it this way. I'm trying to keep it together for my kids. And it's like, I don't want a situation where I completely break down, because these children really need me.
2: Do you work?
3: Yes, I work.
2: Wow,
3: I
2: so
3: work.
2: You're working, and then on top of that, you're taking care of the three kids by yourself. What are the ages of the kids?
3: They're 6, 8, 10.
2: Oh, my God. They're little kids, too.
4: Yeah.
2: Denny, man, you know what? Listen, you sound like you have it together. I would have had about 12 mental breakdowns at this point.
4: Bro,
2: right,
4: I'd be
2: now.
4: Crashing out.
2: Yeah, like unwell. Crashing. This whole scenario is tough.
3: I promise you, I don't have it together. I promise.
2: Well,
3: I promise. I don't have it together. Like, I am losing my mind. Like 18 hours in a day.
2: Yeah.
3: Because I am having to do every single thing by myself. Cook, clean, get the kids to school, get them from school, make sure they get to bed, make sure the 6-year-old wakes up at 12 and 2 a.m. to pee. I get 3 hours of sleep. I slept like 1:30 this morning, and I was up by 5 o'clock because I need to get them ready for school. And I'm losing my mind.
2: And it's like, tough, in all of this. I mean, I would be drowning too. And I wish there was an easier answer, but it really seems like the two of you need to figure this out. But it also feels like it feels like she wants to be away. I don't know.
4: And also, that if she wants you to be the man and all this other stuff, being the man doesn't also necessarily mean that you just step aside and let her do whatever. Sometimes that means you got to put your foot down and be like, no, this, if I can't leave and go do this thing, then we need you here too, because there's priorities and there's a family that needs to be taken
2: care of. Maybe we start looking into moving the kids to where she is, if that's the job where she's going to be there. And she's going to stay there. I don't know if that's there. Could you know, but like you need help. I mean, it's really hard doing all of that alone, and so maybe that's the conversation. Yeah. But hey, if the most we can do is tell you that you are not wrong for feeling a type of way, you are not wrong. Like, this conversation makes me want to have a cigarette for you. Okay? Like, I'm stressed.
4: I don't even smoke and I want to have one.
2: I am. I don't either. I'm stressed.
3: Thank you. That means a lot.
2: Yeah.
3: Thank you very
2: much.
3: Well,
2: listen, I can tell you needed to get some of this stuff off your chest, so you feel free to call us anytime. And I hope that, you know, things end up working out for you, because this is a lot.
3: Thank you so much.
2: And right,
3: have
2: buddy.
3: A lovely day. And thank you for all the good work that you guys
2: and
3: do.
2: Hey, I also want to say, bye. I don't have to hear from them.
3: Okay.
2: I know those kids are probably thinking we have the best dad in the world, and they know that. So you keep doing what you're doing, Dad. Okay,
4: you know that's right.
3: That's really kind of you. Thank you so much.
2: For sure,
3: bye now.
2: Thank you. Bye bye.
4: Oh my god, that is. Whew.
2: Dude, like what?
4: That is
2: something's up. Yo,
4: wild.
2: that something's up with that woman.
4: I would be crashing out, and I'd be like, "Where you think you
2: the
4: got?"
2: The secretive
4: like,
2: part of it is weird to me. Like, I don't like.
4: That's the part that's
2: and just
4: suspicious.
2: To be like, bye. I don't know when I'm coming back when I get paid. Like that's weird. Like the kids are too young. You have a kid with special needs. Like, what is off
4: plan for an apartment? You thought it out, except didn't think how you're gonna get back for the kid.
2: You had the money to then get said apartment. Like, I know they took first last security. Like,
4: yeah,
2: I don't, you know
4: yep,
2: what I mean? Like, there's things here. Oh my god, I need
4: he
2: I need a new
4: my brother.
2: I need a new partner.

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2: Hi, everybody. Good morning.
3: Good morning specifically to everyone that came to visit us at Splitsville.
4: Yeah. What you saw, you didn't.
3: I thought I told everybody no shots. Didn't I say that? Or did I not
4: say
3: that?
4: Well, you know, the problem is we let Sarah in the building.
3: I know. Your wife was there and she just get the first time I ever hung out with her, she was like, I'll go grab everybody a drink. And I just like blinked and she came around the corner holding a tray of shots. They don't do that. I don't even know how she acquired that.
4: No.
3: But she comes around with a tray of shots. So I should have known better than to think that.
4: Yep. This is her. That's her MO.
3: She loves it. Yeah. And I love it. And it's just every time I say to myself, oh, no, I'm going to have one. I'm just going to have a couple.
4: At what point do we just stop doing shots? Like, when does that age happen?
3: Let me know.
4: Because I feel like I'm older than you.
3: So
4: I'm
3: a drinking problem. I also have a drinking problem. I promised myself Sunday morning. I was like, I'm done. And then you guys all just came to see us at Splitsville.
4: And
3: it was a time.
4: It's too much.
3: Delete
4: the videos.
3: Yeah. Please. I keep going back to the fact that like 2 months ago, everyone was talking about the show and we were kind of like, but then it started picking up on social media and then they're like, I think you guys should do a live show. And we're like, okay. And then last night was crazy. Like, I don't want to throw it in anybody's faces, especially like your wife whose nose was bleeding. Our seats were incredible.
4: They were not bad.
3: The show itself, I just love meeting everybody and seeing everybody. And I know you'll agree, the compliment of like, oh, I listen to you guys is just the best. I appreciate it so much.
4: Indeed. I wish you saw us in better state of mind. But
3: yeah, well, listen, I mean, we don't remember every conversation that happened last night.
4: Most of them.
3: AJ's love of her.

0: life, Usher was there, but you didn't find any other love now, did you? No. I knew it was gonna be a ton of single guys. Some, maybe.
1: Yeah, I mean, once you cry over your cat, I guess that kind of,
0: yeah, that's
1: dying.
2: Yeah.
0: Any and all.
2: And it's public knowledge now, so like
0: everybody knows about it. Yeah, if you guys missed that from yesterday, AJ gave a recap of her first date that she went on last week, and she cried over her cat, and then also told the man that her father wasn't with us anymore, but didn't cry over that.
2: Probably that not the best first date
0: imagine
2: combo.
0: Imagine. And it was so funny to me because we could have made fun of him for all of the things, but then she told that and we went right on to,
1: yeah, you know. I mean, it's bad enough that I'm a cat lady, but yeah.
0: Yeah, well, we know.
1: Nobody wants me
0: that's
1: now.
0: That's been confirmed.
2: Well,
0: Thank you for
2: can
0: that.
2: Now add the crazy to
0: the
2: cat lady.
0: I was crying because someone came up to her last night and was like, cheers to your dead cat from 2 years ago.
1: And I appreciate like, that. Cheers to, yeah.
0: We can laugh about it now.
2: Can we?
0: Yeah, actually.
2: Honestly?
0: I don't know. But no, seriously, if you came to see us last night, we love you. We appreciate our stomachs and our heads don't because they're pounding and I want to vomit. But I love you all. Thank you for coming. Chris and Usher, thank you for an amazing show.
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4: South of the city, getting reports of a crash now. Route 24 northbound in West Bridgewater right by exit 28. Seeing some delays there. Then you got the volume again traveling into Avon out to the 93 interchange. Northbound expressways jammed up. Furnace Brook Parkway, Columbia Road, north of downtown. 93 southbound going to slow down in Andover. Again, Medford to the Zakim Bridge. I'm Megan Dahl.
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2: Hey guys, good morning. It's Ashley and the Jammin' Morning Show. My guy BMO the Prince is here. Joining us. Okay, so it was very strange. Yesterday, I got a couple messages from different girls being like, Ash, listen, I'm going through something. I want to stay anonymous. Do you think you could, you know, talk about this? I'd be anxious to hear what people have to say. Always willing to do so.
3: Yeah.
2: You know, the one thing that I love about DM Dilemma is everybody has some sort of dilemma in their life. And I think things change with the seasons. Some seasons it's really bad. The dilemma is crazy big. And then other times it's like, you know, did I get the skeleton or not? Like, you just don't know. I did, by the way. You don't know what it's going to be. So we're going to help her out. She is on IG with me right now. So if we have follow-up questions, perfecto, fair game, and we can ask. So she says, my ex and I broke up 2 years ago, and we have a child together. Earlier this year, whenever I would drop off our daughter, he was very flirtatious with me. Jules, are you listening? Okay. He would touch me. He would act affectionate. He would show me a lot of attention. The confusing part is that he had a girlfriend.
3: Oh, hello.
2: So I started wondering if they were having problems and if he was just trying to reconnect with me. Recently, I asked him for something our daughter needed. Out of nowhere, he texted me saying he was taking me to court because he thinks I'm going to stop him from seeing our daughter. That caught me completely off guard because I never said or did anything to make him think that. Now I'm changing and wondering if something happened on his end. Part of me thinks his girlfriend could be pregnant.
3: Oh.
2: Or maybe she saw our text messages and is influencing him to take me to court. But I need to know what could have changed. Sorry. That was a lot. Jules, I'm adding you into this just because, you know, you have a great relationship with the mother of your child. And, you know, if there was if I think things would change, obviously, for you if you guys were each in real relationships.
4: Yes.
2: But had you ever had it maybe in the beginning where, like, she's saying when I would drop the kid off, they would be flirty. He would be, like, affectionate with me, touchy with me.
4: No. No, there was never, like, I was never flirty with her. Well, no, you know what? I'm lying. Because
2: I'm so okay. Glad you said that, because I was going to say, I've heard their calls.
4: Yeah,
2: flirts with her.
5: Okay, playboy.
4: But it's like me joking around. Like, I just do that to kind of, like, mess with her. Like, it's not, like a real flirty. Like, she knows what I'm doing.
2: This scenario, though, is weird because we're going from when I drop the kid off, he's flirting with me, he's touching me, he's affectionate with me, to all of a sudden, I want custody of the kid. We're going to court.
4: Yeah, that's crazy.
3: It's got to be the girlfriend. It's got to be.
2: That's what she's guessing.
4: It's got to be.
2: What else?
4: You know what? I don't know what to tell her. I can only speak to the man, but it's like, be a man. Like, stop having your girlfriend tell you what to do. Like, that's just weird to me. Like, your relationship with your kid's mother has to be that relationship. You can't have other people influence it.
2: Yeah, and I think that has to be, like, of the utmost priority, right? Yeah. Like, you guys aren't together. The kid's already going to be going to two different houses. Like, we need to make that good so everybody's good.
3: And the girlfriend is new to the situation, so she got to kind of respect it, not be like, don't touch her or talk to her.
2: It's always crazy to me when, like, a new girlfriend comes in the scenario and all of a sudden starts calling the shots. But if I'm new girlfriend and I come into the scenario and I see text messages between the two being like, oh, it was so good to see you today. Like, you're so, stop being so flirty with me or something. Excuse me, what? Do I need to be at drop-offs? I don't know.
3: Yeah.
2: Like, so I can see why she might feel a type of way.
3: But you got to be ready to get into that type of scenario because there's always going to be someone else around.
2: She just said the girl was with him back in the day. She came out of nowhere. When we were together, he didn't post me. Those are the things that she's added in so far.
3: Oh.
2: So should we ask? I want to know specifically, why did they break up?
3: That's a lot. I mean,
2: I don't think this is one like where all of a sudden she's going to call us in a week and be like, guess what? It was I think it's what it is. I think the girlfriend
3: is like, yeah,
2: I'm uncomfortable. Now going to court and getting the custody is kind of,
3: that's
2: but maybe
3: jump.
2: She's saying if they have no custody agreement, maybe what the girlfriend's trying to insinuate is like, it's all in her control. You don't have any control here.
3: Yeah.
2: Maybe.
4: You know, my thing is whenever I start dating somebody, I tell them, like, me and my son's mother have a great relationship. Like,
3: right.
4: Like, there's got to be some type of respect.
2: But like, Bimo, I don't think, like, you're saying right, but I don't think you understand, like, what he, can I give an example
3: okay.
2: of how good
3: all
2: a
3: right.
2: relationship?
3: Give me the context.
2: Yeah, because I would. Right.
4: That's fine.
2: Okay, so, for instance, one time, they went on a family vacation together.
3: Okay.
2: And stayed in the same room.
4: Oh.
2: I'm new girlfriend. I am putting my foot down. No, no, no. Like, I want you guys to have a good relationship, but that's crazy.
3: Well, yeah. You know, it's rooms are expensive.
2: Oh, okay. Wow.
4: Thank you.
2: Now, correct me if I'm wrong. You guys weren't dating anybody at the time, so who? What does it really matter?
4: Exactly.
2: But given that same scenario, we are dating. Like, one of us is. That's not cool.
3: Yeah.
2: I'm all about family.
4: But you know what? I agree with you. I agree with you 100%.
2: Say it again slow.
3: Jesus.
2: Sorry. She just wrote and said he was cheating. He said I wasn't affectionate enough, and that's why we broke up. I don't feel like any of these details are helping us get
3: to
2: the
3: clearly
2: bottom.
3: He's trying to still be affectionate.
2: Right.
3: A little bit,
2: yeah.
3: To
2: he
3: a degree.
2: Seems like he's a little bit of a player. But playing devil's advocate here, maybe the new girlfriend was just like, hey, she kind of has all the power in when you see the kid and when you don't. Maybe we should go to court and you get some like actual. Right?
3: Yeah, maybe? And he could have just like taken it to a whole new level. She could have just suggested a thing and he ran with it. But
2: I'm going to say, she just said, I've never kept my child away from him. And I asked to meet the girlfriend if she's long term. I said, do you guys have a custody agreement or is it something you work out?
3: Yeah, because if she's letting him see.
2: Okay, they don't have a custody agreement. They work it out like outside of court, which a lot of ex-couples do, but like again then you guys have to agree and you have to talk about it. If it's a court agreed custody, it's like you get the kid, when you get the kid she gets the kid, like
3: that, and it feels like then they're definitely cool enough to be able to manage that, and that definitely feels like an ex.
2: Girlfriend. They're cool because he flirts his way through it, I guess.
3: Hey-o.
2: I mean, well, listen, I can tell you this. I just asked, does he help money-wise? Because I'm interested to see if...
3: Oh, I guess that's a good point.
2: Is your custody agreement in or outside of court?
4: Outside.
2: Yeah.
4: Yeah, we do not have a... There's no courts. I see my son whenever I want to see my son. And, you know, with holidays, we figure it out.
2: Okay. Mm-hmm. So money-wise, you guys have never had an issue or anything?
4: No. If my son's mother needs something, if she's like... And she really... very rarely ask for money. Like, I give it to her. Like,
2: yeah.
4: Whatever she needs, I give it to her.
2: I like that attitude. This guy said, she said he doesn't. He doesn't help money-wise. Oh. And if he does, it's just like whenever he wants. It's not like a...
3: Oh.
2: Yeah.
3: Well, that's a turn.
4: Yeah.
2: What am I not asking?
3: So then she's being nice to him.
2: Kind of. But again...
3: And now...
2: What if that's all the girlfriend's saying is, hey, let's go to court and get like an actual custody
3: agreement.
2: So that way, because maybe the girlfriend is jealous, right? She's like, I don't want you talking to her as much as you do. And he's like, but I have to talk to her because we're figuring out when I'm going to see my son.
3: Right,
2: and
3: right,
2: she's like,
3: right.
2: Well, if you went to court, you wouldn't have to talk as much.
4: Yeah, but you know what? That's going to mess him up because now he's got to pay.
3: Yep.
2: Yes.
4: He's going to pay child support.
2: He's going to have to pay real child support then.
4: Yeah.
2: Yeah. So, all right. She's listening. We can obviously continue to ask follow-ups. But given this situation, they broke up 2 years ago. He's always so nice with her. He's flirty. He touches her when they do drop-off, super affectionate. All of a sudden, out of the blue, hits her with, I want to go to court. I feel like you're keeping my son from me. What do we think is going on? Is it the new girlfriend? 877-617-1945. 877-

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0: Hi, guys. Good morning. It's Ashley in the Gym and Morning Show. My brain can't help but put myself in this scenario because I know once the skeleton gets delivered, I too might be going to divorce court. And I'm like, damn, I would want to keep it out of court, but the fireman might be pissed.
1: It's an expensive skeleton.
0: Yeah, no, it is. Yikes. I don't want to think about that part. But anyway, so we had a DM from, and from Anonymous, who, by the way, is on live with us. She did give me some additions to it. But basically, she said her and her ex broke up 2 years ago. They have a kid together. Every time they do drop-offs, by the way, they have no custody agreement from inside the court. They kind of work on it outside of court themselves. Yeah. But, you know, she's like, anytime I drop the kid off, he's touchy, feeling with me. He acts affectionate. He shows me a lot of attention. And the confusing part is that he has a girlfriend. She goes, so I kind of started wondering, like, is he having problems? Like, he's trying to reconnect with me. And then she said, out of literally nowhere, he texted her and said that he wants to go to court because he thinks I'm going to stop letting him see our daughter. She goes, now I'm kind of wondering what changed. Part of me thinks the girlfriend could be pregnant, or maybe she saw some of our text messages and she's influencing him to take me, you know, to court. Yeah. So we had a little bit of back and forth. We asked a few follow-up questions. She did just add in, guys. She said, I asked him for money for my daughter. He said that he doesn't want to give me the money because he, quote, doesn't know where it would be going, which is funny to me because if he actually has to pay me child support, he's never going to know where that money's going anyways. Yeah. He says he doesn't want me to be in charge of when he can pick up and he wants to make those decisions himself. But literally, it would only be the weekends. I take my daughter to school every day and after school. So no matter what, you're going to lose in court. It's just sad. I was never trying to take this to court.
2: What about, we need to know what she thinks are, what are in those text messages?
0: Good call, Jules.
1: Yeah.
2: What are in those text messages that she thinks that she saw?
0: Let me write that while we take some calls. What text could she have seen that would upset her?
1: A little risque.
0: Mm-hmm. Let's go to the talk back first. We have a ton of calls. I have a ton of DMs. We did get this talk back.
3: If they go to court, whether she files or he files in court, that man will be put on child support. He will be. He's not contributing. What?
1: Yeah.
0: That's pretty much what all my DMs are saying, too. Yeah. Like, 1,000. go ahead and take it to court. Yeah. But most of the girls in my DMs are like, kind of to Jules's point, like, the girlfriend saw something and was like, listen, you got to cut this. Like, you don't want your time with your kid to be dependent upon her because it's clear like something's going on. By the way, while that was happening, I said, what text could she have seen that would upset her? And she goes, when he came to my house, LOL. I go, what happened?
1: The millennial happens? LOL.
0: Yeah,
1: what do you
0: what
1: mean?
0: That means. I'll never let it die. Oh, wait. And stayed over.
1: Okay. Yep. All right. Okay. Well, then that's okay. We know.
0: When was that?
1: We know everything about this now.
0: Yeah, we know it all. Olivia is in Worcester. Hi, Liv. Good morning, babe.
4: Hi, how are you?
0: Good. All right. So you can speak on the in-court agreement because you actually had one that went through the court system with your ex.
4: Yeah, I still currently have it. My daughter's 14, and we are in the process of moving, so I have to go back to court to redo the parenting agreement. But I feel like I actually kind of got screwed in mine when I went because my ex-husband was making a lot of money under the table.
1: Oh, hello.
4: So the courts didn't know about any of
0: that.
4: So they actually wanted me to pay him child support.
0: I've heard of this backfiring.
4: Yeah, so we actually had to go in and I had to agree on a certain price. So, I mean, she could still go in and do the same thing if she wants to still be looking like she's being nice, but he's kind of screwing himself.
0: I know. Well, yeah, depending on what his funds look like. Thank you for the call, Olivia.
4: Yeah, exactly.
0: Can I just add it? She goes, and he stayed over. I go, okay, when was that? She goes, well, he stayed till 4 a.m. And I go, hell, were y'all doing till 4 a.m.? Wait for it. Just talking.
1: Uh-huh.
0: I wrote, girl, please, LOL.
1: Yeah,
0: like,
1: Just chit-chatting.
0: I'm the girlfriend. I'm like,
1: where have you been, brother? What are you doing there till 4
0: a.m.? Unnecessary. She probably, the new girlfriend, gave him an ultimatum and was like, you got to cut this. Like, what are we doing here? Get a custody agreement so that way this cannot continue to happen.
1: My brother trying to have his cake and eat it. And this ain't gonna work.
0: Lauren,
2: he's eating that.
0: Lauren is in Woburn. Lauren, like, I get what you're saying, but are you changing your mind a little bit? Because Lauren says, I think the girlfriend is jealous. So do I. But like, hey, wouldn't you be?
1: Yeah.
0: The hell are you doing at a sleepover?
4: So
5: I've been in her, in the girl, in the baby mother's position, and honestly, like, at first, yes, I was like, oh, maybe she's jealous or whatever, but now that I'm looking at the other side, I think that, like, maybe she should just go to court, the baby mother, and, like, at the end of the day, he listens to his girlfriend, right? So whatever karma they get, whatever he has to do with child support, that's just going to be on him. And if he doesn't like it, oh, well, like, you listen to your girlfriend. And, yes, he shouldn't have stayed till 4 a.m. That's a little crazy.
0: No, that's Looney Tunes. Mm-hmm.
5: Yeah.
0: Like, what's the saying that boomers say, like, nothing good happens after 1 a.m. I mean, seriously, though, like, you didn't need to be there till 4 a.m. Like,
1: that's crazy.
5: I also think the baby mother, she didn't say, like, why didn't she just say all of that in the beginning? Why is she just saying now, like,
0: us.
5: He stayed till 4.
0: Yeah. Sorry, she's listening, so I don't want to say she's playing us. But, yeah, like, that should have been added into the initial message. Oh, and one night he stayed till 4 a.m. Yeah. And the girlfriend saw the messages, because that's obviously going to make
1: us. But they were just chatting.
0: Like, chatting about what? Like,
1: sex.
0: What?
1: Chatting about sex.
0: Oh, my. Yeah, she's bubbling. She just heard that joke. Laura, thank you so much for the call. I mean, everybody, like, is kind of in agreement here. Like, okay, like, if he wants to take it to court, let it go to court.
6: And also, is this going to stop him from 4 a.m. sleepovers? He's just going to have to pay child support and then still be slumber partying whenever he wants.
0: Yeah, I do have to say, it seems like this guy has a... away with the ladies. Getting away with murder. Quite literally. She's bubbling, and so I'm anxious to see and hear what her defense is for this. Should we play a song and then wait about? Because she might be writing me a novel here. She heard BMO's joke, and she's like, oh, you think you're funny? You think you're unfunny? If you're on hold, don't go anywhere. We'll get what she's bubbling next.

0: Hi, everybody. Good morning. It's Ashley in the GM and Morning Show. BMO the Prince.
1: Yes.
0: Listen to me. This is why we do this. We do DM dilemmas. You tell me what's going on. We kind of all weigh in. We kind of work through it. This scenario was, hey, me and my ex broke up 2 years ago. Whenever we do the, you know, child drop-off, we're very flirty with each other. We're affectionate. Mm-hmm. All of a sudden, she says, out of nowhere, Ashley, out of nowhere, I don't even know how this could possibly be. He says, I'm taking you to court and I want to figure things out in court. And I said, what happened? I don't know. She just didn't know. So through a few, you know, light questions, thank God for Jules' question of like, you know, what were you guys texting about? Because we thought he's got a girlfriend. The girlfriend had to have seen something she didn't like, heard something she didn't like, and was like, what are we doing? Why do you go to court? Yeah. Stop having to have these back and forth conversations and we won't be here. So Jules is like, I wonder, you know, what she saw in a text message, maybe ask. So when I asked that, that's when we got to the sleepover heard around the world.
1: Slumber.
0: And she said, well, he did come to my house.
1: Nope.
0: I said, what happened? Oh, I just stayed over. We were up till 4 a.m. just talking. Now, we made a few jokey jokes. She's been bubbling this entire time. I knew it was going to be long. Stay with me, everybody.
1: Okay.
0: He wrote me the other night and he said, listen, I can never come over again.
1: Oh.
0: Mm. And I said, okay, I'm going to need you to be honest with me. You didn't touch that man the entire time?
1: No.
0: Okay, Ashley, yes, we did sleep together.
1: Well, oh,
0: you know what? You know what? Glad
1: there
0: we got
1: it
0: to the bottom of it. Investigative journalism.
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Yes, AGs. I'm putting some to sleep. 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He on the ground. 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
2: Hi, everybody. Good morning. It's Ashley and the Jammin' Morning Show with my guy, BMO.
3: Yeah.
2: It's funny because if you want to follow BMO's content at BMO the Prince, I mean, obviously you have things that are for beyond millennials, but millennials thrive in your comment section.
3: Yes. Like, yes, they sure do.
2: Yeah, we are. We're up in there and we love it because a lot of time you're nodding to our childhood.
3: I sure am.
2: We were just having a little...
3: Because I never left it.
2: No. You posted something earlier in the week, and I was in actual tears. I've actually been holding on to this to show you. It was essentially the post about what we used to dress in the clubs when we were younger. And
3: Express,
2: it was,
3: baby.
2: Yeah, you were basically like, we would go to the clubs and we would wear whatever we could possibly find that could look like we were hitting a meeting after.
3: Yep,
2: like
3: it was a blazer.
2: It was a business meeting. And it had me in tears. And I'm like, I already know that I can find a picture of me in the club. And here I am. Here I am in the club. This is a, you got, I'm going to post this for
3: is
2: you
3: that
2: guys.
3: A blazer?
2: Yes. It's a blazer. I'm in VIP in a New York club in a blazer. And I know I thought that was fire. I know I thought that fit
3: Bro,
2: was going.
3: It was.
2: It was going somewhere.
3: It was.
2: But by the way, notice the girls around me. We're all in blazers.
3: Yep. You know what? I still say bring it back.
2: Yeah. The picture.
3: Bring it back.
2: The picture you posted, I think you were in a literal whole tie.
3: I was in a full tie.
2: Yeah.
3: I was in a, I had like just lost weight too, so I had a skin tight Express shirt to be like, look at me, I'm
2: guys,
3: I'm bone
2: I'm
3: thin.
2: Tiny now. Oh my
3: and
2: God.
3: Put a, like, and that's when like, I think skinny ties had just started getting like,
2: yeah,
3: cool.
2: Like a thing.
3: And I got a silver skinny tie and was just like up in the club in my church shoes.
2: I found the thing. It says, someone said millennials used to be at the club dressed for a leadership summit.
3: And it's true.
2: No, it's that exact quote is so true. And it's just so funny. We just had the best of times. And I know everyone will say that about their childhood because that's all you know.
3: Yeah.
2: And I get it. But I still am like, I sometimes look at my kids and I'm like, oh, it's so sad you won't know about A, B, C, and D. I started getting some DMs from people. One girl wrote me and she's like, which I wasn't big heavy on, but I know they were a thing, the Furbies. She was like, I grew up on the Furbies. I mean, I never had one.
3: I did.
2: I had a, I'm going to say it wrong, Yamagachi.
3: Tamagotchi.
2: Where you had to like, yes!
3: I had, so at first, before I got a Tamagotchi, I had a Gigapet because...
2: Oh, the Gigapets!
3: The
2: yeah.
3: Tamagotchis were more expensive. My mom was like, you can have this one.
2: Yeah.
3: It's a puppy. Enjoy
2: it's
3: that.
2: The same thing.
3: But I was terrible at it. That thing died all the time.
2: I was going to say, I never kept mine alive. I think the Furbies came later.
3: Yes.
2: Right? They seem like they might be a little elevated. Jules, no? Did
4: Maybe.
2: You have a Furby?
4: Hell no.
3: Oh, all right, cool. Guess I was just
2: did you know,
3: the loser.
2: Did you know about the Tamagotchi? Do you know what those are? The
4: yeah,
2: little
4: yeah,
2: video
4: yeah,
2: game thing?
4: It was thing? Like the little digital pets.
2: Exactly. Yeah. Digital oh, yeah. pet. Me and yeah. my digital pet. See, we were ahead of the times. They didn't even know. Someone else wrote me and was like, millennial here, nothing better to me than running home to watch TRL. Which
3: oh, gang.
2: They'll never understand.
3: Yes.
2: The kids
3: never.
2: These days will never get
3: never.
2: What the, because we were getting, it wasn't like, oh, go watch TRL for a new music video. You're going to actually see, like, it was Britney
3: yeah.
2: Spears coming on TRL to tell us about Hit Me Baby One More Time. Like,
3: yep.
2: we were getting the
3: yep.
2: actors and the you know, performers as well.
3: And the biggest thing that, one of my biggest regrets of my life is never getting to New York and stand outside,
2: and outside.
3: Or go to TRL and just,
2: never.
3: Like, shout.
2: Me neither.
3: I wanted to do it.
2: So bad.
3: Never did.
2: Love language for a lot of people. Another DM I got, burning CDs. Like, the levels to burning CDs. And then if, like, a song was coming on the radio and you had to, like, get ready and do the whole thing. Like, when I got a CD that somebody had burned for me from, like, a boy or something, like a crush, I was
3: that
2: like,
3: was...
2: he wants it.
3: Like, what's the equivalent now?
2: That's
3: what do they send
2: really
3: you, like, a...
2: DM.
3: A DM.
2: Right?
3: Like, hey,
2: I don't know. Hey, a heart. They heart your photo. They comment.
3: None of that.
2: I don't... Yeah.
3: No.
2: Losers.
3: We took time to burn... And burning a CD didn't happen in seconds.
2: No.
3: It took some time.
2: Absolutely.
3: You had to curate this list. You had to illegally download that music.
2: Yeah. And then, if it scratched, you had to take it out. You had to blow on it. You had to wipe it on your pants and put it... And by the way, then it was also, what did they write?
3: Yep.
2: On the, because like that was a big thing too. What you wrote on the top of the CD,
3: track list, and a lovely message.
2: Oh my God, those were the days. We had somebody that called. And by the way, that I know people are in their car like screaming things at us. 877-617-1945. 877-617-1945. We're doing a little memory walk down memory lane. I'm going to be 40 in November. You're 39, so we're very
3: nine. Sorry, eight. We can. I don't need that extra number yet.
2: That was aggressive. So we're very close in age-ish. Somebody called in and said the toys in the cereal boxes. Massive.
3: So I forgot. That was a thing. When did it stop?
2: I don't eat cereal. They could still be in the boxes. They could still be in the boxes. Are they? Jules is shaking his head.
4: They're not. I eat cereal all the time. And I almost spent the extra money on like a Mario cereal because I thought that there was going to be a prize in the box.
3: This is in your adulthood, yes.
2: And I was disappointed. This was last week. Like, Jules was like, I want that toy. No, that's crazy. Yeah, like, and this guy, he had to go because he was going to work, but he was like, remember, there was a spoon and the spoon would change colors. Yeah. Yeah. I just remember it being in the little plastic bag that was covered with like the dust or film. Like, say it was in a Captain Crunch box, it was like orange when it came out, but you were so excited.
3: Yeah. Did you have, my mom used to yell at me because I would dig, I would open the box and dig in
2: and
3: for
2: get
3: the toy.
2: In, of course.
3: She was like, no, you have
2: that's
3: to wait.
2: That's not how it goes.
3: Wait till it comes
2: out.
3: That's
2: not how it goes.
3: Get your filthy hands out of this.
2: It's just, times were so different. Like, we ate at the McDonald's.
3: Yes, because it's a restaurant.
2: Right.
3: It was a they had tables, full tables. And you know what is the biggest thing that I miss from them? Color. Just the world was more vibrant.
2: Yeah, no, absolutely.
3: McDonald's
2: absolutely.
3: Was colorful.
2: Well, it had a play place.
3: Yeah.
2: It had a play place. There were the balls.
3: It,
2: of course it was. That's why they got rid of them. They were like, we don't know. But no, it was like, you had birthday parties at McDonald's. I can visually picture my dad saying after one of my basketball games, want to go to Wendy's and grab some chili? And we would sit in the sunroom of the Wendy's that was all glass. Like you went and you sat at these places. It wasn't a grab and go.
3: This was family dinner.
2: And heaven forbid it was the night where your teachers worked at McDonald's.
3: Gang.
2: Plate.
3: Wow.
2: Club.
3: Yeah.
2: Club in there. And by the way, AJ informed me that they still do that, which I think is amazing. That thing still goes. Yep.
3: Wow.
2: Yep. All right. What are we missing? 877-617-1945. Don't say pogs because you know I love those. 877-617-1945. A little walk down memory lane. What nostalgic things were you missing?

0: everybody. Good morning. It's Ashley and the JM and Morning Show. We're talking about things that were nostalgic during our time as millennials. If you are in and around our age, I know you have things. 877-617-1945. 877-617-1945. I will put our childhood up against anybody's because those of you that are our age, when you sat down at that computer and you heard this, the chills that I just got. And hey, let that door have opened and it have been your crush. Day made. Another one. It could have been all spam. But when I heard this.
1: Welcome. You've got mail.
0: Come on.
2: No drug will ever hit.
0: No, it won't.
2: It will not.
0: It absolutely will not. My DMs are blowing up of people being like, Ash, did you remember this? She said, do you remember having a landline in your own bedroom? I had the lip-shaped phone. I wasn't allowed to have a landline in my room, I'll be honest with you. But we had a landline in our kitchen, and the cord to said landline was 7 footballs long in length.
2: Yes.
0: Like, I could be on the phone outside, but still on the landline.
2: If you were not mummified by a phone cord, right. You weren't really
0: what
2: on the phone.
0: What were you doing? People are saying Napster, LimeWire.
2: Yeah.
0: Yeah. I for sure believed that the police were going to come to my house and arrest me.
2: Always.
0: Yeah.
2: Always.
0: I was concerned for that.
2: I always had like 03_BigPimpin' dash. It was never the real.
0: This actually just came up with us. We were talking about this off air, but it was like, they said, Ash, remember when AIM had the away messages? And you, oh my God, you guys. And I would check people's away messages to see like how long they had been away. Is there a chance that I can be online and they'll pop on? And oh, it's just like the
2: and
0: best.
2: It was always some passive aggressive thing to try to be like, oh, I'm going through it.
0: Oh,
2: just so someone would ask and you could be like, I'm fine.
0: Yeah.
2: It's nothing.
0: This girl goes, are you kidding me? I remember this like it was yesterday. My AIM away message would be like, BRB, call the cell.
2: Blow it up. Blow up the celly.
0: All right, we got some talkbacks of people remembering things. Here's a good one.
3: Hey, guys. What about when the cell phones started coming out, right? You had the Nokia, and then you had the Nextel. Oh, then they came up with the light-up battery and antenna for it. Ooh, and that baby clicked on your belt. You were it.
2: Yeah.
3: And then you put the song on the voice message.
0: Oh, the song on the... Yes.

0: Oh, I remember the song on the voice note, like yes. The voicemails with the song.
1: So also, my text tone right now is the Nextel chirp. So when I get a text message, and when the rare occasion that the sound on my phone is actually
0: on, yeah,
1: all of a sudden you just get the of the Nextel chirp.
0: I remember my dad had a Nextel. I thought that was the coolest thing ever. But I had a Sidekick when I was in college, and that feeling of flipping that thing up with the one thumb.
1: You know what I never got that I always wanted?
0: A razor?
1: Yes!
2: I knew it!
1: God, never got it.
0: Yeah, I had it. The pink one, too.
1: Of course you did.
0: Obviously. Whatever. Iconic. Albert is in Salem. Oh, Albert, we did this all the time. But you have to be specific so everybody knows what you mean.
3: So, I mean, I think back in the day, we were all really good kids. Like, we didn't have access to the internet for the most part. But calling someone on three-way and having your friend...
0: Oh, yeah.
3: On the line as well.
0: Yep.
3: Like, I know three-way is still a thing today, but getting someone to talk crap about someone else while you're on the phone listening.
0: Yep. Huge. That was massive, Albert. You're so right. No, we used to do that. Like, it was, honestly, we did that daily.
1: I would love to do that today.
0: And we would do the, what was it, like Star 6-7? I remember we learned about that when we could block our number, call. Oh, what a time. Thank you for the call. AJ brought up the, like, blow-up furniture that we all used to have.
1: Which was wild.
0: Yeah, and you made it the best follow-up. It had to be translucent.
1: Yes, everything was translucent.
0: Had to be able to see through it.
1: Do you remember, like, when you could go to, like, those cheap kiosks at the mall and get, I don't even know what you would call it, like you would reform your cell phone, like you could take all the plastic off and put, like, translucent plastic stuff on top of it.
0: Yeah, it was like a case, but I know.
1: Yes. Yeah, like it was your phone, but it was reformed as a new phone.
0: Right, and that was cool to do. That was a really cool, I mean, I also had, I don't know if this was a thing for you guys, but I had, like, the beads that you would walk through to get into my room. Like, that was huge.
1: You would be a bead gal.
0: And a lava lamp.
1: Oh, I always wanted a lava lamp. Never got it.
0: Yeah, you'll never be on my level. I had a lava lamp and a razor. Get on my level, honey.

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1: MassPike eastbound slowing down Framingham to Weston, and then you're jammed up Newton into Brighton. North of the city, an earlier crash in Andover by exit 39. That slows things down from about River Road. Heavy again Medford to the Zakin Bridge. Route 1 is a Chelsea curse to the Tobin. I'm Megan Dahl.
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3: Hi, everybody. Good morning.
4: Good morning specifically to everyone that came to visit us at Splitsville.
5: Yeah. What you saw, you didn't.
4: Okay. I thought I told everybody no shots. Didn't I say that? Or did I not
5: say
4: that?
5: Well, you know, the problem is we let Sarah in the building.
4: I know. Your wife was there and she just get the first time I ever hung out with her, she was like, I'll go grab everybody a drink. And I just like blinked and she came around the corner holding a tray of shots.
5: First off, they don't do that.
4: I don't even know how she acquired that.
5: No.
4: But she comes around with a tray of shots. So I should have known better than to think that.
5: Yep. This is her. That's her MO.
4: She loves it. Yeah. And I love it. And it's just every time I say to myself, oh, no, I'm going to have a couple.
5: At what point do we just stop doing shots? Like, when does that age happen?
4: Let me know.
5: Because I feel like I'm older than you.
4: So
5: I feel like you are.
4: I have a drinking problem. I also have a drinking problem. I promised myself Sunday morning. I was like, I'm done. And then you guys all just came to see us at Splitsville.
5: And yeah.
4: It was a time.
5: It's too much.
4: Delete
5: the videos.
4: Yeah. Please. I keep going back to the fact that like 2 months ago, everyone was talking about the show. And we were kind of like, oh, you know, but then it started picking up on social media. And then they're like, I think you guys should do a live show. And we're like, okay. And then last night was crazy. Like, I don't want to throw at anybody's faces, especially like your wife whose nose was bleeding. Our seats, our seats were incredible.
5: They were not bad.
4: The show itself, I just love meeting everybody and seeing everybody. And I know you'll agree. The compliment of like, oh, I listen to you guys is just the best. I appreciate it so much.
5: Indeed. I wish you saw us in better state of mind. But
4: yeah, well, listen, I mean, we don't remember every conversation that happened last night.
5: Most of them.
4: AJ's love of her life, Usher, was there. But you didn't find any other love now, did you? No. I knew it was going to be a ton of single guys. Some, maybe.
6: Yeah, I mean, once you cry over your cat, I guess that kind of...
4: Yeah, that's doubting.
5: Yeah.
4: Any and all.
5: And it's public knowledge now, so like...
4: Everybody knows about it. Yeah, if you guys missed that from yesterday, AJ gave a recap of her first date that she went on last week, and she cried over her cat, and then also told the man that her father wasn't with us anymore, but didn't cry over that.
5: Probably not the best first date combo.
4: Imagine... And it was so funny to me because we could have made fun of him for all of the things, but then she told that and we went right on to...
6: Yeah, I mean, it's bad enough that I'm a cat lady, but yeah.
4: Yeah, well, we know.
6: Nobody wants me now.
4: That's been confirmed.
5: Well,
4: thank you for that.
5: We can now add the crazy to the cat lady.
4: I was crying because someone came up to her last night and was like, cheers to your dead cat from 2 years ago.
6: And I appreciate that. Cheers to...
4: We can laugh about it now.
5: Can we?
4: Yeah, actually.
5: Honestly?
4: I don't know. But no, seriously, if you came to see us last night, we love you. We appreciate... Our stomachs and our heads don't because they're pounding and I want to vomit. But I love you all. Thank you for coming. Chris and Usher, thank you for an amazing show.
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7: North of the city, 95 southbound in Wakefield. Pretty heavy right now. There was a disabled vehicle. It's now been cleared at least to the shoulder, so it's not a factor anymore, but it did slow things down quite a bit. Also, an earlier crash in Andover has been cleared away. Leftover delay continues. You're okay right now if you're traveling south of the city, but the expressway still jammed up from the Furnished Brook Parkway to Columbia Road. I'm Megan Dahl.
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5: Hey, Titi me preguntó si tengo muchas novias. 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
3: Hi, guys. Good morning. It is myself and BMO the Prince is joining me. If we want to check you out and follow your content, it is at BMO the Prince here today. We've kind of tried to like slide you into this Thursday Friday thing, which I love. And last week you weren't here on Thursday Friday. You're like twiddling your thumbs. Like, what am I supposed to do?
4: I was like, I don't know.
3: My alarm clock is not set. I literally texted you yesterday and I go, so how was it sleeping in? How was that?
4: It was, I didn't even sleep in. I maybe slept at best an hour more.
3: Yeah.
4: So yeah. I was just
3: your
4: up.
3: Body's ready.
4: I was
3: it
4: just
3: missed
4: up
3: us.
4: Listening.
3: Seeing what the hell I was saying.
4: Yeah.
3: Okay. One thing I am very thankful for in my life is that I'm not a golf wife.
4: Oh.
3: Because I grew up in a golf family, and so I know what it is when the guys have tea times, and like my brother and my dad, for example, like, hey, we have a tea time at 8 a.m. I know we're not going to see them until after lunch. Like, delete them from our lives. They're not going to answer their phones. Like, they're gone. And actually, it's rude to call them because the phone might ring on the course. It's probably a lie. They might make that up. But they're basically non-existent. Like, golf guys are not. They know what they're doing. So we got this talk back, and I couldn't be on this woman's side more. But 877-617-1945. I know the golf wives are going to want to weigh in.
5: Am I being a sensitive wife, or is this kind of not cool? I have a toddler, and on Saturday morning, my husband asked if he could book a tea time because one of his friends are in town, and I have a prior coaching obligation, and then we have a birthday party at 1. Okay. I can drop her off with my mom for the coaching engagement. I said book a tea time in the morning. Doesn't he book a tea time at 11 so that I still have to have my mom watch her, but he won't attend the birthday party?
3: No. She didn't even say, don't book the tea time. She didn't even say, like, no. She said, absolutely, go ahead and book that tea time. You could book a 7:30 and 8 a.m., depending on the course. Like, I'm not stupid.
4: Yeah.
3: You booking an 11 means we're not going to see you to, let's just say, 11, 12, 1, 2, 2, 3, 4 o'clock in the afternoon.
4: Yeah.
3: Are you getting a drink before the round? Are you getting a drink after? I know the way these things
4: work
3: out.
4: That was an escape hatch, is what that
3: 100%.
4: Was.
3: 100%. He didn't want to go to that toddler birthday party.
4: Yeah.
3: And then she had to do the whole thing by herself. This infuriates me.
4: Now, I can see it.
3: It makes me so mad. And again, I'm not a golf wife, so I can't use that as an example, but what I can use as a firefighter wife is we could be in the middle of sex.
4: Oh boy.
3: If the overtime call comes in, he might tell me to hold on. The overtime call takes such precedence in my home. I'd be like, hey, I gotta talk to you. Like, a lot of people are losing their jobs. I'm not okay. Like, hey, Fire Red Phone's calling. Do you mind if I take this overtime?
4: Go.
3: And that's what
4: Gotta
3: he always go. Does too. Like, it's do you mind if? And like, what am I supposed to say? We're house poor. We were just talking about this. Like, the rates are through the roof. Take the overtime. But when he does it and we have something planned, like for example, the other day he goes, he just comes out in the room with, like, he has a backpack that he brings to work. So the backpack to me symbolizes, like, I'm a deadbeat loser father. I'm leaving. So he comes out with the backpack and he goes, hey, I just got the overtime call. And I go, uh-huh. And he's like, oh, did we have something? I didn't see anything on the calendar. First of all, you did not check the calendar, sir. I know you didn't check the calendar. And I said, well, yeah, I was supposed to, like, do, like, a girl's day tomorrow, but I guess I'll try to see if my mom can babysit. And he's like, well, I mean, I can't say no to overtime for a girl's day. And I'm like, listen, you're starting with me now. Because also, you're going to be gone for the next 24 hours and I'm going to be mothering these two heathens by myself. So it's not golf wife, but being a fire or police wife, like, these guys are the overtime
4: but,
3: is greater than all.
4: At least money's on the way in that way.
3: Yeah, well, we're
4: rather than the
3: coming,
4: golf
3: what
4: thing
3: form
4: where it's
3: am
4: going
3: I
4: out.
3: Seeing it in? I'm waiting. I mean, no. He's good. He's good about it. He does pick up some other things. And I deny his Venmo requests sometimes. But I get it. And I think if I were to add in the golf of like 4 and 5, golf. Go ahead and golf. No one's trying to take that from you. But hey, can you do a tea time at this and you don't? That's
4: because then also
3: she's not wrong.
4: You rolling home with some liquor in the system.
3: For sure.
4: You a little ha ha he
3: he. Everybody golfs better that way.
4: Being with the boys. And it's a different attitude when you've had the kiddies.
3: And now
4: all
3: I
4: day.
3: Have to go to the kiddie party by myself and you get out of it. It's fucking already. You are not wrong, girlfriend. But anyways, 877-617-1945. If anybody else has dealt, if you're a golf wife, if you're a golf husband, 877-617-1945. 1945. And if you're a fire wife, call me. Let's relate.

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3: Let's go. I was stargazing. Life goes on, honey.

0: up.
1: Hi, guys. Good morning. It's Ashley in the Jam and Morning Show. My guy, BMO the Prince, joining me today.
2: Hey,
1: listen, we're chatting about booking a tea time when you know better. And you know you shouldn't be because there's things going on. We get a talk back from a woman. And she's like, listen, I need to know, am I a crazy person? My husband said, I want to book a tea time on Saturday. I said, go ahead and do it. Just make it in the morning because we have a party in the afternoon. He books an 11 o'clock tea time. Party starts at 1. He's not going to be at that party.
2: No.
1: He won't see a second of that party. And she's like, am I wrong? And I say, absolutely not. I'm not a golf wife. My husband does not golf, but I'm a fire wife, and nothing is more important than that overtime call. That man is gone like the wind. All I see is his back. As soon as the phone rings, gone. 877-617-1945. 877-617-1945. Amanda just sent me a DM. She goes, my husband plays basketball on Monday nights, golf on Wednesday nights, softball on Sunday mornings, and then has the audacity to want to book a standing tea time with his friend Kevin on Friday afternoons. Amanda, you need to tell that man about himself. First off, I need to know how old Kevin is. Kev, hang it up. Like, why are you playing every sport under the sun? Pick one. We're old now. Like, this is crazy.
2: He's just trying to find his thing.
1: He's just trying to stay in shape. He must have a six pack. Okay, Amanda.
2: I will say the basketball thing used to be my thing a little
1: same.
2: Bit.
1: Same,
2: I would
1: same.
2: Be like, listen, nah, I got intramural
1: I got
2: or whatever
1: hoops.
2: You call it. Yeah, I got hoops tonight. I gotta go.
1: Oh, I have intramural. Sarah's probably like, great. Okay.
2: She had to sit and watch me play some of these games, and I was like, hey, babe.
1: Yeah.
2: She's like, you can't run. What's happening?
1: Susan is in Franklin, a little different from golf or police or fire, but your husband is a fisherman. So if he's going out fishing, Suze, talk to me. How long is he gone for?
3: So he wants to leave at like 4 in the morning.
1: Okay.
3: And then wants to be out until like 4 o'clock in the afternoon.
2: Oh my God.
1: Suze, absolutely. I thought you were going to say like he leaves at 4 a.m. and comes back around lunch. Like I can handle that. Do you guys have kids?
3: No. Yes, we have 3.
1: Oh,
3: I have a 7-year-old.
1: Who did you say no to?
3: An 8-year-old.
1: Okay.
3: And a 12-year-old.
1: Okay. And so this is the differentiating factor here. Like you can't be leaving at 4 a.m. not coming back to 4 p.m. when we got 3 kids at home.
2: Yeah.
1: Sir.
3: Yes.
2: Where are you going fishing?
3: He wants to leave and then... So we live in Franklin. He wants to go to like the good spots, like Maine, New Hampshire.
1: So it's a trip.
3: Like a 2-hour
1: drive. That's a
3: drive.
1: That's the thing. So that's a 4-hour swing.
3: Also part of it.
1: Yeah, and here isn't
3: that's
1: it tough?
3: Also part of it because he's like.
1: Because I feel like when we say no, like we're the bitch. Do you know what I mean? Like when he's like, hey, can I take overtime?
3: Yeah.
1: If I were to say like, hey, no, we discussed, we're going to this family party or whatever, then I look like the bad guy for blocking the overtime. Then it's this weird thing in between us. And listen, we don't want to take, you know, your husband's happiness. This guy just wants to like catch a fish and that's cool. But we got 3 kids at home. I mean, go fishing, but does it have to be in Maine? Do you have to leave and do a 4-hour drive?
3: Yes, that is my issue because it I feel like for us moms, we work it around the family. But the dads, they just think that they can just take off.
1: Well, hey, and imagine if me and you, Suze, were like, hey, we're actually heading with the girls on a golf trip. We're going to be gone from 4A till after
3: 4. 8 hours.
1: Get the hell out of it. Hey, the fireman would look at me and be like, but what do I do? What am I supposed to do with that? Like, I can't. And it's just it's that weird fine line. We want them, hey, be happy. Because, listen, probably a happier guy going and doing overtime, going and doing fishing, golfing. But, like...
2: The overtime, at least, is like
1: money is coming in. Yeah,
2: is a surprise. But like, how come you can't plan that fishing trip ahead of time and be like, "Hey, in 2 weeks, I'm gonna do."
3: Yeah,
1: right.
2: Instead of
1: now, he's waking up at 4 a.m.
3: Yeah, like we have my daughter's birthday party this Saturday, and he's like, "Hey, can I go to Maine on Sunday?"
1: No. Susan,
2: woof.
1: Like, Susan,
2: woof.
1: Susan, yeah, absolutely. Did he, when you said absolutely not, did he say, first off, the fact he's even asking, what do you
2: the question
1: mean?
2: Is crazy.
3: I'm the worst person in the world.
1: No, Susan.
3: I'm the worst person in the world.
1: That, no, this is insane. Your daughter's birthday party and he doesn't understand
2: wild.
1: Why he can't. He hates the kid, because, like, what?
2: Now, listen, I hate a kid's birthday party, but
3: No. The birthday
2: you know
3: party
2: the deal.
3: Is on, the birthday party's on Saturday. He wants to go on Sunday.
1: All right.
2: Oh, okay.
1: Thank God you clarified that, because I was like, he hates the entire family. I don't, all right. But I get that, too. You're like, no, like, we're having all, I'm assuming, is it at your house?
3: Yes, so it's going to be insane. And I was like,
1: of course. You're like,
3: that's
1: don't,
3: ridiculous.
1: No, because we all know
3: that we need to recuperate
1: exactly.
3: on Sunday.
1: Exactly. We all know the stress you're probably feeling leading up, because I just did it, leading up to this party. And then he's the next day when everything needs to be cleaned up and you're on the come. And he's like, I'm going to be fishing. Yeah, come on, buddy. Come on.
3: Yeah.
2: He's trying to escape.
3: Yeah, but I guarantee I'm not going to be the only like fishing wife or hunter or whatever. Like it's all the same. Like
1: it's the hunters and gatherers. Yes, I get it. All right, Suze. Well, best of I when I say like police, fire, golf, web, I will add the hunters and gatherers, and I did not know. Thank you for that.
3: Mm.
1: Wait.
3: Yeah, it's bad.
1: My last question.
3: All right.
1: Does he wait, Suze, does he bring home fish and then you guys cook that? So is he like feeding the family?
3: No, absolutely.
1: Oh my God! He doesn't even feed you with the. I'm done.
2: He's not even fishing.
1: Then all he's doing is holding it and putting it back in.
2: He's just hanging by a river.
3: Taking a picture, sending it to me.
2: Not the picture.
1: Yep. What's she gonna do with that? Oh my God, Suze. I listen, I'm hugging you from afar. Thank you so much for the call.
2: He's not even gathering.
1: He's not even hunting. He's getting it and he's putting it back. And you know he's spending money on like worms, whatever the hell they put on the hooks. They put worms, something. What is that stuff called?
2: Do I look like a fisher?
1: You know what? My bad. Do I look like...

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1: North of the city, 95 southbound in Wakefield. Pretty heavy right now. There was a disabled vehicle. It's now been cleared at least to the shoulder, so it's not a factor anymore, but it did slow things down quite a bit. Also, an earlier crash in Andover has been cleared away. Leftover delay continues. You're okay right now if you're traveling south of the city, but the expressway still jammed up from the Furnished Brook Parkway to Columbia Road. I'm Megan Dahl.
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3: All right, everybody. Thank God that is going to do it for us. I can't go to a nap right now, but when I can, when the children are, you know, with their dad, night-night.
4: I've been napping. You haven't seen it. I've been off and on.
3: 4 hours.
4: I've been off and on.
3: No. In and out. Of zero shock to anybody, we drank way more than we said we were going to do, but we promised, and now it's happening that we're here. What a show. Thank you to Chris Brown, and thank you to Usher. It wasn't even like on our radar to go to it a couple months ago, and I'm so glad that we did.
4: Yes and no.
3: All right, well, we're gonna go rest up. If I missed anything today, at Ashley Feldman, 2 E's on the Ashley. I have to tell you something. I promised I would. I will not be here for the rest of the week. This is going to upset a lot of people. I am taking the children to Santa's Village and Storyland and Clark's Bear. Sorry, PETA.
4: Which doesn't exist.
3: Right. The amount of content you're getting from me, buddy boy. I promised I would change it up and I would tell you. And so this is me doing that. And some people won't hear this and then they'll still be mad at me, but I am going to go on a little mini vacay with kids.
4: How dare
3: I know.
4: You.
3: And is it really a vacation? There's kids there.
4: I'm also going to go on vacation just because.
3: Good for you.
4: AKA, I've already done my 2 days this week.
3: Yeah, exactly. So true. You deserve it. You deserve it all. All right. So I will talk to you next week. Bye.
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5: North of the city, 95 southbound in Wakefield. Pretty heavy right now. There was a disabled vehicle. It's now been cleared at least to the shoulder, so it's not a factor anymore, but it did slow things down quite a bit. Also, an earlier crash in Andover has been cleared away. Leftover delay continues. You're okay right now if you're traveling south of the city, but the expressway still jammed up from the Furnish Brook Parkway to Columbia Road. I'm Megan Dahl.
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0: Boston weather.
7: Mostly cloudy throughout the day. It should clear up around 2 p.m. Temps up to 80 degrees.
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5: Mostly cloudy throughout the day. It should clear up around 2 p.m. Temps up to 80 degrees.
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0: Boston weather.
3: Mostly cloudy throughout the day. It should clear up around 2 p.m. Temps up to 80 degrees.
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0: drive home. That's but yo, Splitsville, thank you for coming out to our pre-party. We'll talk about it in a few, but right now it's Gemma 94.5, back in the day buffet with DJ Pup Talk. Shorty here. How about a trip to Chicago to see Yay? I'll tell you more in just a few.
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22: Do you know what dark times is? 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Dark times is when the doctor is telling you that you'll never be the same again. 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I'm talking to you. Answer the question.

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6: Boston weather.
7: Mostly cloudy throughout the day. It should clear up around 2 p.m. Temps up to 80 degrees.
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How are you still at work? And you went to the Grand last night for the Chris Brown after party? That's wild. All right, let's talk about Ye in Chicago, though. Give me a couple songs after SZA, and I'll tell you how you can win that trip right here on Jammin' 94.5.

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And all you got to do is let us know on the talkback mic. Whenever you hear a Ye song, let us know your favorite song and that you want to go. And that's how you get in the wind.

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Coming up at 1 o'clock, right in just a couple of minutes. Your chance to go. And not only that, $1,000 in cash. Zara Larsson's going to be there. She's on this song. Snoop, Cardi B are going to be there as well. You got a chance to win in a couple minutes at 1 here on Jammin' 94.5.

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3: Hey, Titi me preguntó si tengo mucha novia. 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

Yo, thank you for coming out to the pre-party last night at Splitsville. That was such a good time. Such a high vibe, too. Everybody was, like, dancing and singing along with us like if it was at the concert already. Ashley and the Jammin' Morning Show, they got a lot of love. Thank you so much. It is Jammin' 94.5, and then we got another show tomorrow night. Kehlani at MGM. She...

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32: Boston weather.
33: Mostly cloudy throughout the day. It should clear up around 2 p.m. Temps up to 80 degrees.
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The best ballpark food in the country. Fenway's got to be on there, right? Come on, the Fenway Frank is famous. Where do you think it made it on this Yelp list? Give me another song after Breezy, obvious. We're still vibing from last night's show. But I'll tell you where Fenway was ranked right here on Gemini 94.

So Fenway Park came in number 9 on the Yelp list of the best ballpark foods in the country. Get up out of here. Number 9. I mean, come on. The Fenway Frank is more famous than that. Plus, you got Luke's Lobster Meats. You got the Clam Chowder. Guess who came in number 1? Citi Field in New York. Who cares about Citi Field in New York? They don't even like it over there. It's Jammin' 94.5.

Yay in Chicago. No, you're trying to win. Look, Shorty here on Gemini 94.5. I can tell you before the end of the hour, I got a song called Heartless. Is it by Ye or is it The Weeknd coming up?

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Oh, this is some great news. Shakira giving back to the school system out there in Colombia post-earthquake. It's jamming 94.5. It seems like just yesterday she was at TD Garden, right? A lot of love for Shakira out here. I know my friends at EC are going to love hearing this news, but she's going to give over $1.25 million to help rebuild the schools that were destroyed last week in the earthquake.

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2: Boston weather.
3: Mostly cloudy throughout the day. It should clear up around 2 p.m. Temps up to 80 degrees.
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Bad Bunny and his dog are going to be covering Dog magazine. Why am I not surprised? It's Jammin' 94.5. Wait till you see these pictures, too. It's like Vogue's version of Dog magazine. Four-year-old beagle. Her name is crazy, too. I love it. Sansa Martinez Belingheri. I hope I'm saying it right.

Yeah. One of the beaches here in Mass just made the top 10 safest beaches in the country. I'll give you a hint. It's not Revere. But I'll tell you which one it is. Give me another song after Bieber right here on Channel 94.5.

safest beaches in the country. This according to USA Today. The top 10 list just came out. So Cape Cod, you still got a couple of weeks left to go hit the beach. It's Jamma 94.5. I'm a stargazer. Life goes on.

0: going on, babes? It's Ashley. Listen, I think for me, if I was going through something where I needed legal advice, legal help, it's hard because you feel like they don't know me. 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They're not my friends. But what if I told you my friends are willing to help you? Dave Altman and Larry Nussbaum. I could literally text each one of them right now and they would answer in a heartbeat. Call and see why they're different. If you're going through something, car wreck, crash, accident, whatever it is, those are your guys. They will fight for you like they fight for me, and they have no quit. Call 617-222-2222. That is 617-222-2222.
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3: On and off the brakes on the southbound expressway coming out of the O'Neill Tunnel down in the gas tank. Then you got a crash just after Bryan Ave. We've also got slow traffic on Route 3 southbound from the split to Derby Street. I'm Zach Transport.
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8: Partly cloudy throughout the afternoon with temps near 80.
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If you hear a Kanye song or even the little sounder from Kanye, you're going to leave us a talk back with your name and your city and your favorite Kanye song to be entered in for this fly away to see him in his hometown of Chicago.

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3: It's stop and go on the Mass Pike eastbound between Starro Drive and the on-ramp from Mass Ave, and the Ted Williams Tunnel is slow going on either side. With your traffic, I'm Lexi Mack.
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Jammin' 94.5. We got a couple of flyaway giveaways right now. One is, of course, the iHeartRadio Music Festival. Next shot's going down at 5 o'clock. And then the other one is the Yay trip to Chicago. Keep it locked right here.

0: 5, I'm DJ Pub Dog. I had the honor of talking to Total. I asked them, what's one song that we would be surprised about knowing you were on? Check it out.
1: Juicy is probably the number one record.
0: Juicy?
1: Juicy, yes.
2: Yeah, meaning a lot of people don't know that that's Kima and myself. That's our vocals on there. A lot of people still don't know. You would be surprised. And it's like, but I'm a Total fan. But how do you not know that?
1: Yeah, that's but
0: me.
2: You didn't know?
0: No, I didn't know about Juicy. I knew about Hypnotized. You guys were in Hypnotized
1: well,
0: a little bit too, right?
1: Well, if you don't
2: know, now you know. Kima, you hit that on the head.
0: Legendary Total. That's when they were on my show. If you ever miss an artist or on my show, find me up on my podcast free on that iHeartRadio app called Party with Pup, or hit me up at DJ Pup Dog. Keeping the vibes going. Come on.
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still on a high from last night's show, man. 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Some Breezy alongside Drizzy. 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
2: Partly cloudy throughout the afternoon with temps near 80.
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8 o'clock traffic jam. What's going on? Anytime you hear Kanye or even the Sounder, you're going to leave us a talk back with your name and your city and your favorite Ye record so you can get entered in for this flyaway to see Kanye in his hometown of Chicago. And you know, just tickets alone are just insane. 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She want it, I can tell she want it. Want me to push up on it, for she know where

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2: Boston weather.
3: Partly cloudy throughout the afternoon with temps near 80.
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0: 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We're moving on, man. Now we got flyaways to see Kanye in his hometown performing in Chicago. 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
1: There's a crash on Starro Drive eastbound at Mass General, contributing to the stop-and-go traffic between the BU Bridge and the Lever Connector. Starro westbound, you're on the brakes between the Lever Connector and Mass Ave. With your traffic, I'm Lexi Mack.
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4: Partly cloudy throughout the afternoon with temps near 80.
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Here he is right here with California.

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2: 93 southbound slows between the Leverett Connector and the O'Neill Tunnel. Traffic continues down the expressway all the way to Columbia Road. The expressway northbound slows between the Braintree Split and Morrissey Boulevard. With your traffic, I'm Lexi Mack.
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Dream. He was on air with me on my Top 30 Countdown this weekend. J. Cole's artist that he just worked with, he was actually out here. PFG, he's going to be on my countdown this coming weekend. It goes down Saturday morning right here on Jammin'. Come on.